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Of course you can send us a reception report, but now you can also check it yourself. In fact, you can find out the exact title of the beautiful songs we play in perfect analog mono. 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Look for Menu Utente. Yes, it's in Italian, but we are sure our editor will fix it soon. And register. You will then be able to choose Funzioni Abilitate, and then Elenco Brani, which translates to List of Songs. Easy, isn't it? This is Centrale Milano, 1575 kHz.

Attention DXers, you tuned into AM 1575, heard a great song, and want to be sure it was really our station, Centrale Milano on 1575 kHz from Milan, Italy? Of course you can send us a reception report, but now you can also check it yourself. In fact, you can find out the exact title of the beautiful songs we play in perfect analog mono. 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Look for Menu Utente. Yes, it's in Italian, but we are sure our editor will fix it soon. And register. You will then be able to choose Funzioni Abilitate, and then Elenco Brani, which translates to List of Songs. Easy, isn't it? This is Centrale Milano, 1575 kHz.

Attention DXers. You tuned into AM 1575, heard a great song, and want to be sure it was really our station, Centrale Milano on 1575 kHz from Milan, Italy. Of course you can send us a reception report, but now you can also check it yourself. In fact, you can find out the exact title of the beautiful songs we play in perfect analog mono. Okay, stereo too, if you are into streaming. 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Look for Menu Utente. Yes, it's in Italian, but we are sure our editor will fix it soon. And register. You will then be able to choose Funzioni Abilitate, and then Elenco Brani, which translates to List of Songs. Easy, isn't it? This is Centrale Milano, 1575 kHz.

0: But I'm, but like, you know, what is she to you?
1: You know, she just one of the bitches I got set up. I got mail over in Hermosa Beach, and I rent this little place for Simone over in Compton, where you staying. Mm-hmm. And about four blocks away, I got this young 19-year-old country girl named Sharonda. I found her on a bus stop 2 days out of Georgia, barefoot, country as a chicken coop. 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
0: You told her? 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
1: Hell yeah. 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
2: 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From Paris, Rachel Costa. News from France League of Nations. Also defeated by Italy. The Blues hope for encouraging signs. Friday, October 7, at the Stade de France, France drew 1-1-1 with Italy in the group stage of the League of Nations, giving fans an evening of disappointment after the home debut of the new coach, Zinedine Zidane, after the hard-won victories in Turkey and the most convincing success in Belgium. The Blues hit the first stag of this era. Zidane, interviewed by TF1, said the team deserved more, won, and that, although disappointed not to have taken the 3 points, the content is good. The pressing and the one-on-one duels were exemplary. His comment was echoed by coach Jeremy Jacquet, who highlighted how quickly the players internalized the new high-pressing scheme despite the constant formation changes. Defender Maxence Lacroix also noted an evolution in the understanding of Zidane's instructions. Offensively, however, France struggled to create real chances against a well-organized Italian defense. The attack showed a lack of spontaneity, with the center forwards often stuck and unable to trouble goalkeeper Gianluigi Donnarumma. Zidane explained that against Italy you have to take the spaces, but the team was blocked by a 5-man defensive block that limited penetration opportunities. The only positive for the French was Michael Olise's long-range shot, which hit the crossbar, fueling fans' enthusiasm. Nevertheless, chances remained scarce and, in the 48th minute, a penalty taken by Desiree Douay was saved by Donnarumma. Zidane defended Ousmane Dembélé's performance, despite the striker role not allowing him to have a decisive impact on the match. The coach praised his presence on the field, calling it pre-wear and without major criticism. Other players, such as Pierre Kalulu, acknowledged the difficulty of finding spaces against the Italian defensive line while appreciating their teammates' defensive effort. The general feeling in the squad is that, despite the result, the team is on the right track. As Desiree Douay pointed out, the Blues can create danger, but they must improve effectiveness against solid opponents. France Info, 10-3, 26. Fact check by Gemma 4. To lower fuel prices, G7 countries will release up to 100 million barrels in 4 months, announces Emmanuel Macron. French President Emmanuel Macron quoted at the G7 meeting held on Friday, October 2nd, a series of decisions aimed at containing the recent surge in fuel prices. He announced that the group's countries will make up to 100 million barrels of strategic diesel and crude oil reserves available within the next 4 months. The move coordinated with the International Energy Agency, IEA. In his statement, Macron stressed that the choice is wise, coordinated, sound, and reducing pressure on pump prices, especially for diesel, whose demand has been amplified by tensions in the Middle East. He also said that no export limits or bans will be imposed among G7 members. The French president confirmed the announcement with a tweet in which he wrote, "We have decided to make strategic reserves more flexible and to release diesel and crude oil supplies under IEA supervision." President Donald Trump also praised the European initiative, calling it a very sensible action by Europe in drawing from its own stocks to lower prices. Trump clarified that the idea of banning diesel exports to the European Union was never on the table, responding to questions raised by an AFP journalist. The measure comes amid rising prices, fueled by wars in the Middle East and a constantly increasing global energy demand. Last March, IEA member states had agreed to gradually release 400 million barrels of oil from their strategic reserves, but so far only a portion of that volume has actually been placed on the market. There were substantial diesel stocks should therefore be made available over the next 20 days, with the goal of easing tension in the global market and giving relief to European consumers. Source: France Info, October 2nd, 2026. Fact check by Gemma Four. Editorial by Rachel. The great show of Mo going down, but not that much. I'm reading you my editorial of the day. Macron loves big numbers, especially when they mask an inability to solve a problem. We will release up to 100 million barrels in 4 months, the president announces with the confidence of a magician pulling a rabbit out of a hat. The audience applauds, but no one knows if the rabbit is real or plush. Yet the sentence is one of those that make headlines tingle. Why not found exactly 100 million? Why not both weeks? Where does the certainty come from that these barrels, once poured onto the market, can really bring pump prices down, when the biggest weight on prices is made up of taxes, margins, and speculation? Donald Trump's cameo does not improve the script. A former U.S. president approving the European move, as if it were a theory of relativity. Limitation, yeah, is almost comic, when the EU's featured quotas already show that the market is a carousel of rules more than a freedom. In the end, we are left with the most pressing question. Will consumers, tired of hearing about flying barrels, really see the pump drop by a few cents? Or will they have to keep counting hundreds of euros on their salaries? If the real problem is price policy, then the last barrel released will be just another anecdote in a chronicle of delusions. Koan of the day. A monk asked the master, if the G7 releases 100 million barrels, will gasoline really drop in our cars? The master replied, the barrel is an echo that reverberates in the authorities, but the price is a shadow that depends on the sun of demand. One can vanish, the other remains as long as people are thirsty. Then the monk persisted, what will be the true price of fuel for the ordinary person? The master smiled and said, the true price is the patience of those waiting in line, and the irony is that the greatest wealth is to turn on the faucet of hope without paying the bill. But back to the news. The ECB sphere. It must save France from debt crisis to avoid contagion in the Eurozone. The European Central Bank risks being drawn into the vortex of the French sovereign's debt crisis, while rising bond yields intensify pressure on monetary policymakers. The fear is that the stabilization tool created in 2022, the Instrument de Protection de la Transmission, IPT, could end up financing the deficit of a member state. In this case, France. Violating its original mission. Last Friday, the spread between German and French 10-year sovereign bonds hit its highest level since 2011, pushing French yields toward 5%. The peak sparked growing speculation about a possible ECB intervention via the IPT, initially conceived to assist Italy during its bond crisis and to ensure uniform transmission of monetary policy across the euro area. The IPT mechanism allows the institution to purchase sovereign bonds when markets show unjustified and disorderly dynamics deemed a threat to monetary policy transmission. The question now is whether the tool can be activated for France, whose spread is again approaching thresholds not seen since 2012, and whether this could prevent possible contagion to other Eurozone countries such as Italy, whose debt exposure remains high. Danske Bank's chief strategist, Piet Christiansen, told Bloomberg that the widening contagion is much debated by the fiscal position and political uncertainty. He added that ECB intervention is complex. If it hampers monetary policy transmission, it is the ECB's job to step in. If not, we let the market set prices without intervention. Experts point out that a possible rise in French rates is partly attributable to inefficient public finance management. However, resorting to the IPT would be permissible only if the market were considered low-ordered. Such an action could be seen as targeted financing of sovereign debt, contrary to ECB rules. So far, policymakers have not taken a clear stance. Bundesbank President Joachim Nagel reiterated that the ECB's sole goal is to stabilize inflation around 2%. Meanwhile, ECB President Christine Lagarde expressed optimism in Dublin last month when the spread was lower, but also acknowledged the growing pressure on France. The debate remains open. A possible ECB intervention with the IPT appears increasingly likely to avoid a broader contagion, but it would involve a delicate balance between respecting monetary rules and stabilizing European bond markets. BFM Business, October 2, 2026. Fact check by Gemma 4. A beautiful complicity! Charlene of Monaco and her daughter Gabriella opt for almost identical, elegant and luminous silhouettes for the state visit of Italian President Sergio Mattarella and his wife Laura Mattarella, held on Friday, October 2, 2026 in Monaco. Princess Charlene and little Gabriella chose a unique, coordinated look. Charlene sported a cream-toned trouser suit, completed with elegant beige pointed toe heels, while Gabriella wore a powder pink ensemble, consisting of a short round-neck jacket and straight, flowing trousers paired with matching ballerinas. The two silhouettes, light and luminous, highlighted the stylistic awareness that seems to be passed down in the princely family. The choice of coordinated outfits once again confirmed the shared taste between mother and daughter for elegant lines and delicate tones. Gala 10 issue 6, fact check by Gemma 4. Welcome to the International Bulletin from France Today and Radio Centrale Milano for Saturday, October 3rd, 2026 on France Today. Common podcasting and on the medium waves at 1,575 kHz. From Paris, the Frustum Rachel Costa. ECB alarm. The French debt crisis could drag the Eurozone down. The judgment on the sustainability of France's debt has become the ECB's central theme, which warns of possible contagion in the euro area. Bondholders have reacted with the rise in long-term rates, pushing the spread versus German bonds to record levels. Analysts fear that higher yields will make financing for other countries with similar fiscal problems more costly, threatening the stability of the European bond market. The French government now has to balance the need for structural reforms with market pressure to avoid a deterioration of international confidence. G7 releases diesel reserves to curb soaring energy prices. The G7 group of countries has agreed to place millions of barrels of diesel and fuel on the market to counter the supply squeeze caused by the conflict in Ukraine and tensions in the Middle East. The decision taken after pressure from the U.S. president aims to lower consumer prices in Europe and stabilize transport markets. Energy experts warn that the intervention is temporary and that broader coordination among producing nations will be needed to guarantee long-term supply security. Resistance against data centers threatens AI expansion worldwide. Communities across continents, from Europe to Asia, are opposing the proliferation of large data centers demanded by the AI explosion. Protests focus on environmental costs, electricity demand, and territorial impact. Activist groups claim that the race for high-speed computing is creating development disparities between regions, leaving poorer areas behind. Tech companies are seeking more sustainable solutions, but public debate indicates that AI growth could be slowed by increasingly forceful social pressure. Artificial intelligence revolutionizes Wall Street professions. Trading platforms are integrating advanced algorithms to automate operations that previously required human analysts. This transformation has already cut execution times and increased forecast accuracy. However, experts note that the growing reliance on AI is creating new skill demands for finance professionals, including the ability to manage risk models built on unstructured data. Investment banks have launched intensive training programs to bring staff up to speed with the new technological landscape. SpaceX AI unit becomes a cloud computing operator. SpaceX Artificial Intelligence Division announced the creation of a cloud platform designed to provide lower latency compute capacity for critical applications. The move follows rising demand for AI infrastructure from companies that need to process large data volumes in real time. The new service leverages a satellite constellation to guarantee global connectivity, promising lower costs than traditional terrestrial data centers. Market observers view the initiative as a potential turning point in the competition among major cloud providers. SEC loosens crypto rules to boost innovation. The U.S. Securities and Exchange Commission has introduced a series of changes to the regulations governing digital assets, aiming to foster the development of new blockchain-based financial products. The new provisions lower registration requirements for token offerings, allowing startups to raise capital more quickly. The action comes after months of industry pressure that argued strict regulation was stifling innovation. Observers warned that, while encouraging growth, deregulation could raise fraud risks if not accompanied by adequate oversight. The conflict in Ukraine pushes Russian forces to intensify attacks on Kyiv. Recent weeks have seen an escalation of artillery and drone operations by Russian troops in the Ukrainian capital. The attacks have hit civilian infrastructure, causing power outages and damage to residential buildings. Local authorities reported numerous injuries and an increase in displaced persons seeking safer parts of the city. Western allies condemned the escalation, promising further sanctions and increased military support to Ukraine to counter Russian pressure. The new G7 diesel deposit push aims to stabilize European markets. The joint G7 plan to release strategic diesel reserves represents a coordinated response to the energy crisis triggered by the war in Ukraine. Authorities announced a gradual release of fuel tons to avoid sudden price shocks. The measure was welcomed by transport unions, which feared a cost rise for goods. Analysts believe that, although the intervention is temporary, it can give governments time to negotiate long-term supplies and reduce dependence on Russian oil.
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2: Paris. The sky juggles sun and clouds. Cool morning, 13 degrees Celsius, half cloudy sky, and light wind at 15 kilometers half. Drops have not yet appeared. In the early afternoon, the thermometer rises to 23 degrees Celsius. The sun shines, but the sky gradually thickens, and the wind picks up to 20 kilometers. Late afternoon brings very dense clouds, temperature around 20 degrees Celsius, and gusts touching 25 kilometers a with a slight rain risk of 25%. Evening becomes cloudier, 20 degrees Celsius. Wind slightly stronger at 25 kilometers, and a 25% chance of rain. During the night, temperatures drop to 17 degrees Celsius. Wind stays at 25 kilometers and rain risk rises to 30%. According to expert Regis Gerpe, the thermal oscillations are typical for this autumn period. Monaco, Monte Carlo, morning fog and sunshine at noon. At sunrise, the temperature is 22 degrees Celsius. The sky is overcast, but beginning to clear. Wind 15 kilometers ash and a 50% chance of rain. Midday, the thermometer hits 25 degrees Celsius. The sky is very cloudy, then variable. Wind pushing to 30 kilometers but without precipitation. Late afternoon, the temperature falls to 21 degrees Celsius. Wind eases to 20 kilometers h, and the sky becomes clearer. No rain. Night brings 20 degrees Celsius. Moderate wind of 20 kilometers h and an almost dry sky. Ideal for a waterfront stroll. Milan, stable sun and above average temperatures. The morning opens with 19 degrees Celsius. Predominantly clear sky. Almost no wind from the northeast at 4 kilometers and no rain. Heat intensifies towards noon, reaching 23-24 degrees Celsius with a light east of the east breeze around 3 to 5 kilometers. And a lightly clouded sky. Afternoon temperatures hit the daily maximum, 25 degrees Celsius. Very light wind of 4-5 kilometers from southeast. And no trace of precipitation. At sunset, the temperature drops to about 22 degrees Celsius. Wind remains gentle, and the sky stays clear, perfect for an evening in the city. Night becomes cooler, 18-20 degrees Celsius. Wind of 3 south clock seven. From east northeast and sky still clear, without rain risk. Commentary from Daniel Berlusconi of 3B Meteo highlights the stable air and temperatures slightly above the historical October average. Rachel's weather editorial. Autumn heat, or who's to blame for the change? Paris hit 23 degrees Celsius at the end of October. It's not the first time. The 70s saw similar temperatures at the end of September, without anyone shouting climate change. Monaco. With 50% morning rain and 15 kilometers winds, recalls the torrential showers of the 80s that were blamed on the season hole. Milan, with a 25 degrees Celsius peak and almost no wind, is a snapshot of a normal 90s autumn. Yet headlines are invented on the spot. Bajo de coup or a siren storm. The thermometer doesn't lie, history does. The past has already written these numbers, but the press turns them into drama to sell copies. Sensationalist journalism is in decline, as are the subscriptions of major dailies, perhaps it's time to give space to a more sober narrative, even if the weather stays the same. Quan of the day, a monk asked, "What is the true face of time today?" Shaozhou replied, "A Paris sky that oscillates between sun and clouds, a light breeze that brushes the towers." A monk asked, "And Monaco?" Shaozhou concluded, "An afternoon opening to sun, the wind whispering sea secrets. And that is today's weather." Sign off. Online.

trying to live. You know I don't approve. 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

0: Now I might can get along with you. Wow, I'm so glad, darling. Something bad might have burned to you.
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2: 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From Paris, Rachel Costa. News from France: Mattarella concludes the historic state visit to Monaco. On October 3, 2026, the President of the Republic, Sergio Mattarella, concluded at the Oceanographic Museum of Monaco his state visit to the Principality, the first in the history of the Italian Republic. Accompanied by his daughter, Laura, the head of state was hosted for 2 days by Prince Albert II, almost 70 years after the visit to Rome by Ranieri III, and Grace Kelly. In the final speeches, the key points of the bilateral relationship were reiterated. The presence of the Italian community, which makes up a fifth of the Monegasque population. The still pending issues, from the agreement on air services to the access of Ligurians to Monaco's medical care, up to cooperation in the fight against economic financial crime, and the protection of the Mediterranean 50 years after the Ramage Agreement. The visit concluded with an evening at the Opera Garnier, where mezzo-soprano Cecilia Bartoli sang in a setting that highlighted the common commitment to multilateralism. Radio Nizza, October 3, 2026. Read here the full transcript of the speeches, fact-check by Gemma Four. Why the French tenor sexier reference rate is approaching 5%. The debt crisis explained. The yield on French 10-year bonds touched on Thursday, October 1, 4.90%, flirting with the 5% threshold, the highest level since 2002. This figure indicates the market required return to purchase an OAT obligation assimilable to Trésor. With a 10-year maturity, it serves as the most closely watched thermometer of the country's financial performance because it synthesizes investors' expectations on growth, inflation, and debt sustainability. ODs are simple debt acknowledgments. An investor lends money to the state, which in turn commits to return the principal at maturity and to pay periodic interest. The 10-year rate is not the average cost of the entire public debt, which in 2023 stood around 2% and is expected to rise to 2.5% in 2027 and 3.2% in 2030, according to Rexecode forecasts. However, with the 10-year horizon, the market anticipates future financing conditions. And when demand for OATs falls, prices drop and yields rise. The mechanism is analogous to the real estate market. A broader supply of bonds leads to lower prices, but the flow of coupons remains unchanged, so the price-to-coupon ratio, and therefore the yield, increases. If investors sell OATs en masse, the price falls and the rate climbs. When demand is high, the price rises and the rate falls. Comparing with 2002, a year when similar rates were recorded, can be misleading. Back then, France's public debt was about 60% of GDP, roughly half of today's level, which had risen to 119% by the end of the second quarter of 2026. Moreover, the economy then grew more robustly, allowing the debt burden to be absorbed more easily. Today, the combination of weak growth, a high debt mass, and elevated rates creates a deadly pair for public finances. Another pressure element is the OAT bund spread, i.e., the difference between the French 10-year yield and the German one, which is a benchmark in the euro area. Currently, Germany issues at around 3.60%, while France is at 4.90%, generating a spread of 130 basis points. In 2002, the spread was just 8.4 basis points, reflecting a nearly equal perceived risk between the two countries. Today, investors demand a higher risk premium to hold French debt, a sign of reduced confidence in the state's debt management capacity. Despite the rate increase, France continues to fund its needs on the markets. The French Treasury regularly finds buyers for new issuances and economy. Minister Roland Lescure described the country's signature as «je solide». However, economist Anthony Morlet-Lavidelli of Rexecode warns that France is at the start of a massive debt crisis, where financing costs rise progressively without yet reaching a severe bond crisis, but with the risk of further market pressure if the situation does not improve. In short, the return of rates to nearly 5% is not a crisis in itself, but a worrying signal of rising financing costs, a widening gap with Germany and a public debt that increasingly burdens a slowly growing economy. Source: BFM Business, October 2, 2024. Fact check by Gemma Four. Rachel's editorial. The 5% loop nobody wants to pay. I'm reading you now my editorial of the day. It's curious how a figure of 5%, so well baked into newspaper headlines, can turn the whole national finance into a binge-watch thriller. The bond market really behaves like a property for sale. Demand slides, prices fall, and the rate climbs. But who pays the bill? And why does it sometimes seem journalists forget that that whole spread is just a number investors use to decide whether to bet on it or not? But beware, it's not all roses. In 2002, France was already asking Che, they're a 5%, but then the debt was whining 60% of GDP, almost half of today. So, if yesterday the rate seemed worrying, today it is the result of anemic growth, debt swollen to 119%, and confidence slipping faster than a skater on thin ice. Isn't it a bit too convenient for politicians to call a slice of crisis a situation that smells of economic smog? And now, the drama of the Schuldenbremse spread. Why does the difference between 3, 6% and 4, 9% make adults tremble? Because it is the extra price investors ask to gamble on the hexagon versus the German bund. It's like demanding a surcharge to borrow a broken bicycle. The perceived value is lower, so the rental costs more. The result is a vicious circle where market pressure pushes France to pay more, weakening it further. Are we really that naive to believe that the you call a cat of macroeconomic parking meters is enough to let us sleep peacefully? In the end, the father of public finance reminds us that France is not at the 10% wall of rates, but is slowly building an elevator that climbs toward that abyss. No one has yet raised the alarm of an imminent collapse, but the metaphor of sure raising an ambulance has already become the script of every talk show. Maybe it's time to ask whether the real risk is our ability to talk about risk without turning it into a reality show drama. Quant of the day, Monk. If the yield of a bond falls when the price rises, why do citizens cheer when they see the yield go up? Master, the citizen cheers because the yield curve is his only sky, but the real weight is the debt bullet that still squeezes him by the neck. Monk. Then, what is the true measure of a nation's health, the bond price, or its saving capacity?
3: Master. Neither.
2: Health is that silence that remains when markets stop shouting and the accounts no longer need a loud voice to be heard. But let's return to the news. The Monk twins welcomed the Italian president in Italian during the state visit. Friday, October 2, 2026, the Princess Charlene and Prince Albert II of Monk received in a state visit President of the Italian Republic, Sergio Mattarella, and his daughter Laura. The event, held in the honor court of the Prince's Palace, featured unexpected protagonists. The 12-year-olds Jacques and Gabriella, twins of the royal couple. The two youngsters, just enrolled in the first year of middle school at the François de Assise Nicolas Bere Institute in Monte Carlo, greeted the Italian head of state and his daughter in Italian, a subject they chose as their second language upon entering in September. As reported by Monk, Martin, Jacques, and Gabriella Monk indeed welcomed their guests in Dante's language, Italian, a subject they selected as a second language when they entered the college. After the greetings, Gabriella handed Laura Mattarella a bouquet of flowers, exchanging brief words of courtesy. Jacques, for his part, shook the president's hand, drawing admiration from those present. Subsequently, President Mattarella and his daughter attended a lyrical concert by the celebrated singer Cecilia Bartoli in the Garnier Hall. then continued the celebrations at the table. In the throne room, Prince Albert II and Princess Charlene organized a sumptuous state dinner. The prince wore an elegant tuxedo, while Princess Charlene surprised with a beige dress covered in sequins. Beside her, the sister-in-law, Princess Caroline of Monk, opted for a jacket with blue reflections. The Saturday lunch that follows includes a visit by President Mattarella and Laura to the Oceanographic Museum of Monk, thus closing the official program of the visit. Monaco Matin, October 3rd, 2026. Fact check by Gemma 4. Welcome to the International Bulletin from France Today and Radio Central Milano for Sunday, October 4th, 2026 on France Today. 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From Paris, I'm Rachel Costa. The G7 releases millions of barrels of oil and diesel to curb fuel prices. The G7 nations have decided to make available to the market more than 325 million barrels of strategic oil and diesel reserves, a coordinated measure to curb the surge in fuel prices after the energy tensions generated by the conflict in Europe and the Middle East. The intervention announced by the U.S. Treasury Secretary foresees a gradual distribution of the stocks starting this weekend. Analysts predict that the injection of new supply could temper transport-related inflation, but warn that the effect will be temporary if geopolitical tensions continue to create uncertainty in global supply. European governments have already begun revising fuel tax policies to support the consumers most hit by the cost increase. Renault invests more than 10 billion euros in electric vehicles in France. The French automotive group Renault has announced that, should the economic context allow, it is ready to commit over 10 billion euros in the next 5 years to expand electric vehicle production on national soil. CEO François Provost emphasized that political and economic stability is essential to guarantee the continuity of such investments. The announcement comes amid growing pressure on traditional manufacturers to cut emissions and meet the demand for sustainable mobility. Renault plans to expand its battery plant network and introduce new electric models to consolidate its position in the European market, which is rapidly shifting toward clean energy. Ukraine's robotic offensive highlights a vulnerability in Putin's machinery. Ukrainian armed forces employed for the first time a tactical opportunity based on autonomous robotic systems, demonstrating how the use of artificial intelligence in war can create new weak points for Russia. The robots, equipped with advanced sensors and rapid decision-making capabilities, supported Ukrainian troops in retaking strategic positions in the Donbas area. Military experts observed that, although the offensive does not represent a decisive breakthrough, its impact shows the growing relevance of AI technology in modern conflicts. Moscow will have to confront the need to strengthen defense against these new autonomous weapons. In a context of intensifying technological race between the two powers, hundreds of thousands protest in Spain against the housing crisis. Last Saturday, thousands of citizens took to the streets of various Spanish cities, calling for urgent action to combat the real estate market crisis that is pushing more families toward marginalization. Among the demonstrators, groups of young people and pensioners stood out, all united in demanding more effective policies to increase the supply of affordable homes. The government has promised to review tenancy rules and to incentivize the construction of new housing, but activists remain skeptical about the speed and magnitude of the proposed measures. The protest is part of a broader wave of social unrest that has hit southern Europe in recent months. Artificial intelligence and driverless trains, the railway transport revolution. Railway companies across several continents are experimenting with AI systems to manage autonomous trains and automate safety checks, aiming to cut operating costs by tens of billions of euros each year. In Germany, Siemens unveiled a new range of trains equipped with intelligent sensors and facial recognition software for passenger verification. Experts warn, however, that implementing such technologies will require massive infrastructure investment and a revision of liability regulations in the event of an accident. The challenge remains how to balance economic benefits with the need to ensure traveler safety. Russia plans to spend 181 billion euros on defense next year. The Russian Defense Ministry announced a 26% increase in military spending for 2027, bringing the planned budget to 181 billion euros, with most funds earmarked for modernizing advanced weaponry and boosting nuclear capability. The plan also includes sharp cuts to social spending, sparking criticism both domestically and internationally. Observers say the increase reflects Moscow's desire to cement its strategic position in response to Western sanctions and tensions in Ukraine. Some analysts fear the reallocation of resources could aggravate the country's existing economic difficulties. Donald Trump appoints former AI executive as national security's throw. The President of the United States has proposed appointing Jay Clayton, known for his role at the Securities and Exchange Commission, as head of artificial intelligence for national security affairs. Clayton will coordinate federal policies aimed at regulating AI development and use, with particular attention to security implications and the protection of sensitive data. The decision comes at a time when world powers are competing for technological dominance in artificial intelligence. Some observers fear the appointment could further politicize the sector, while others see an opportunity to strengthen AI governance at the federal level. SpaceX turns its AI unit into a cloud AI company. SpaceX's AI unit, previously dedicated to developing algorithms for rocket navigation, has begun transitioning into a cloud AI services company. The new entity will offer computing platforms to train machine learning models for industrial and governmental clients, leveraging the ultra-high-speed computing infrastructure already present at the space company. Industry analysts predict this move could boost competitiveness in the cloud services market, traditionally dominated by large technology providers. However, they caution that competition will intensify as global demand for AI processing capacity continues to rise. Weather: Paris, Monaco, Monte Carlo, and Milan for Sunday, October 4th, 2026. Paris, a mild and calm day. In the morning, the sky remains half cloudy with a perceived temperature of 15 degrees Celsius, feeling like 13 degrees Celsius. The wind is light with gusts reaching 20.

20 degrees Celsius, the wind blows lightly from the east at 10 kilometers Furch, and there is no rain. In the afternoon, the thermometer climbs to 26 degrees Celsius. The breeze picks up to 20 kilometers Furch, with gusts up to 35 kilometers Furch, and the sky stays lightly clouded with no trace of rain. In the evening, the sun continues to shine. Temperature falls to 21 degrees Celsius. Wind weakens to 10 kilometers Furch, and humidity remains low, without precipitation. At night, the weather cools to 20 degrees Celsius. Wind is 10 kilometers Furch, and there is no rain. Temperatures swing between a low of 20 degrees Celsius and a high of 26 degrees Celsius for the whole day. Milan's stability and autumnal warmth. The Milanese morning is characterized by a clear sky, temperature of 15 degrees Celsius. Wind almost still from the northeast, at 2 kilometers to round, and no rain. In the afternoon, the sun warms the city up to 25 degrees Celsius. The wind shifts to the south-southwest at 4-5 kilometers forward, and precipitation remains absent. In the evening, the temperature sits at 21 degrees Celsius. Wind blows from the south at 3 kilometers SH, and rain does not appear. At night, the city cools to 20 degrees Celsius. Wind comes from the west at 3 kilometers, and no drop falls. The day's minimum temperatures are around 13 degrees Celsius, while the maximum reaches 25 degrees Celsius. Data are provided by expert Daniele Berlusconi of 3B Meteo. Rachel's weather editorial. When climate becomes fashion, Paris marks 26 degrees Celsius in the afternoon and no rain. Journalism immediately declares it no sign of climate change. Yet in the 70s, Paris exceeded 30 degrees Celsius at the end of September without any alarm. Monaco sees winds of 35 kilometers Furch, a phenomenon recorded several times in the 80s during spring. Milan records 25 degrees Celsius, a value that in the 90s was common for a warm October. Back then, they didn't talk about global warming. They talked about the ozone layer hole, a fear now almost forgotten. Yet today, headlines scream, "What climate catastrophe?" Major newspapers lose readers. Subscribers vanish, while meteorological prophecies are sold with sensationalism. Koan of the day. A monk asked, "What does the weather look like today?" Xiaozhou replied, "The sky is clear. The sun shines. The wind caresses the leaves." The monk countered, "And the rain?" Xiaozhou concluded, "The rain has not arrived yet, but the heart is already wet." And that is today's weather. Sign off. Online on X and Mastodon, on all smart speakers, and on medium wave. 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This is all for now. From the Paris newsroom, I'm Rachel Costa. This is AM 1575 News, Francia 24 and Radio Centri Lanano.

and gentlemen. At this point in our soul, rhythm and blues review, my brother Jake would like to become increasingly intimate with you. And he feels that he can unwind a little bit, sing a song about his personal life. Look at this. He's taking his coat off. Now, when I put this dude to bed at night, he don't take his coat off. But he's taking it off for you people. Now, here's my brother Jake. Thank you.

Hi, my name is James Thomason with WPNN in Pensacola, Florida. I'd like to say hi to our friends in Centrale, Milano, and Radio Nazza on powerful 1575 AM in Milan, Italy.

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Look for Menu Utente. Yes, it's in Italian, but we are sure our editor will fix it soon. And register. You will then be able to choose Funzioni Abilitate, and then Elenco Brani, which translates to List of Songs. Easy, isn't it? This is Centrale Milano, 1575 kHz.

was just one party and then another. I broke her heart so many times, had to have my party wine. Then one day she said, "Sweetheart, the party's over.

a song that still holds a lot of hope and inspiration. It's John Lennon's beautiful song, Imagine. It's just a shame he didn't get to live long enough to see the world of peace he dreamed of, but I don't know that any of us will ever live that long, because it seems like we'd rather just fight and kill one another as opposed to trying to get along and loving one another. But maybe one of these days we will know a world of peace. Until then, we can do like John.

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The video shocking France. A few second video is going viral on social networks and has shaken French public opinion. The images show a scene of brutal violence occurring in Marseille during student protests. A woman is deliberately hit in the face by flames projected by a man dressed in black. The aggressor, acting with almost professional precision, strikes the victim and walks away calmly amidst the bewilderment of onlookers. Verification of the images and confirmation of the location. Authorities and digital content verification services have confirmed the authenticity of the footage. The scene was filmed on October 1st in the 7th arrondissement of Marseille, precisely on Avenue de la Corse, near the Place du 4 September bus stop. GPS analysis confirms that the video is not a fake and does not originate from another location.

0: or historical period. The violence occurred while the victim was attempting to dialogue with the protesters to prevent the destruction of a metal barrier. Police investigation and political reactions. The Marseille Prosecutor's Office has confirmed that the National Police are investigating the assault. According to preliminary reconstructions, the aggressor allegedly used a deodorant spray and a lighter to create an improvised flamethrower. The victim has filed a complaint, and law enforcement is mobilized to identify and arrest the perpetrator. Local authorities and political institutions have expressed strong indignation, condemning the extreme violence and demanding that those responsible be brought to justice to answer for their act. Rachel's editorial, "The fire is real. The truth is an option." I will now read you my editorial for today. Welcome to the wonderful circus of alternative reality, where truth is an accessory that many prefer not to wear if it doesn't fit perfectly into the day's narrative. We have a woman in Marseille who is burned in the face with an improvised flamethrower, a gesture of violence so raw, so brutal, that it should be the final point of any discussion. But no, for our friends in the left-wing media, the first reaction is not horror, but methodical doubt. Why not immediately look for the fake news button? Why not hypothesize that the video is a montage, a collective hallucination, or a stage scene by the radical right? It is almost fascinating to observe how the media machine desperately tries to dilute the gravity of events by trying to minimize the scope of the violence. If a video shows an act of barbarism, the first question shouldn't be, who did this? But why didn't it happen exactly as they told us? It is the dance of denial. If we cannot ignore the fact, we try to convince the public that the fact is not that serious, or that it was manipulated by anyone who doesn't think like us. It is an exercise in rhetorical balancing that borders on delirium. And then come the official statements, that sublime mix of facade, indignation, and political pragmatism. The left is outraged by the youth movement that is being stymied by madmen, but they don't ask why violence has become the language of those who protest. It is the classic tactic. Condemn the act, but protect the context. The victim is there, with her skin burned and a complaint filed, while we get lost in debates about how viral the video is or who shared it first. The violence is real, but their reaction is an exercise in style. Ultimately, we are facing a reality where overwhelming evidence is filtered through the sieve of ideology. If the video is authentic, as technical verifications confirm, then the truth is uncomfortable. Violence has exploded, and it is not a media hallucination. But for certain media, accepting this truth means admitting a systemic failure. Therefore, as long as possible, they will continue to look for the glitch in the system, the proof that reality is not as brutal as it appears on the smartphone screen. But the fire, unfortunately for them, leaves scars that no narrative can erase. Cone of the day. Monk. Master. How can a woman be burned by fire if the images we see are only pixels on a screen? Fire does not reside in the pixel, but in the fact that whoever watches has decided not to see reality to protect their own idea of the truth. But then the truth is hidden between the images and the words of the powerful? Master. Truth is like smoke. You can try to smother it with your words, but it will always find a way to irritate your eyes and remind everyone of what you tried to hide. That is all for now. From the Paris newsroom, this is Rachel Costa. This is France Today with Central Milano 1575 kHz.
1: 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Nos rédactions sont à Nice et à Milan, les émetteurs dans la grande région de Milan.

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Palm trees grow and rents are low, but you know, I keep thinking about it.

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I want to say something for Jim Reeves, Buddy Holly, Jackie Wilson, Joe Tex, Ben Crosby, Nat King Cole, Minnie Riperton. So many beautiful people, if you will, ladies and gentlemen. Right here. A few more things I want to say right here. I want to get a 30-second round of silence. But not one, not two, but three Prince of Peace, if you will. Not one, not two, but three Prince of Peace. John Lennon, Bob Marley, and Marvin Gaye.

0: Not one, not two, but three, Prince of Peace. John Kennedy, Robert Kennedy, and Martin Luther King.
1: Seven.

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1: It doesn't matter. It's 5 o'clock somewhere.
0: It's always on 5 in Margaritaville, come to think of it.
1: Yeah, I heard that.
0: You've been there, haven't you?
1: Yes, sir.
0: I've seen your boat there.
1: I've been to Margaritaville a few times.
0: All right. Well, that's good.
1: Stumble my way back.
0: Okay. Well, we just want to make sure you can keep it between the navigational beacons.
1: Between the buoys. I got it.
0: All right. Well, it's 5 o'clock. Let's go somewhere.
1: I'm ready. Crank it up.
0: Let's get out of here.
1: I'm gone.

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In the newsroom in Nice, Marco Hugo Barsotti, from Paris, Rachel Costa. News from France: black day on the roads for the big travel rush of August 1st, how to avoid traffic jams. Bison Futé has raised the black flag for August 1st on outbound directions, indicating that traffic will be extremely difficult across almost the entire national territory. This weekend is considered one of the most feared of the summer, with intense traffic exchange between the August departures and the July returns. Forecasts indicate that the most serious slowdowns will appear already in the early morning hours, easing only towards the evening. Saturday, 1st of August, is the most critical day. Traffic will be very heavy on all major axes, especially towards the Atlantic coast, the southwest, central France, the Auvergne-Rhône Alps region, and the Mediterranean arc. In Île-de-France, the jams will be hard all night, with a congestion peak on the A6 and A10 motorways in the morning, followed by a slight improvement in the afternoon. On the return direction, the Atlantic, Mediterranean coastal zones and the Auvergne-Rhône Alps will remain under pressure until late afternoon. To reduce delays, Bison Futé advises traveling through or crossing Île-de-France after 15:00 on the outbound direction and doing so before 13:00 or after 19:00 on the return direction. It is advisable to avoid the stretch between Paris and Orléans on the A10 from 05:07, as well as the Orléans-Poitiers sections from 11:00 to 16:00 and Poitiers-Bordeaux from 09:00 to 20:00. Other sections recommended to avoid include the A7 between Lyon and Orange from 05:00 to 15:00 and Orange Marseille from 14:00 to 19:00. The A9 between Montpellier and Narbonne from 09:00 to 18:00. The A71 between Orléans and Bourges from 06:00 to 10:00. And numerous other operative routes late into the evening, such as the Mont Blanc tunnel towards Italy from 08:00 to 20:00. Sunday 2 August, the situation improves slightly, but remains tense, especially in the southern half of the country. On the outbound direction, the most relevant congestions will concentrate in the southwest and the Auvergne-Rhône Alps region from early afternoon until evening. On the return direction, the Mediterranean coastal zones will be the busiest for the whole day. It is recommended to leave or cross Île-de-France before 05:00 or after 16:00. It is advised to avoid the Poitiers-Bordeaux stretch on the A10 between 10:00 and 20:00. The A63 between Bordeaux and Bayonne from 11:00 to 18:00. The A7 between Lyon and Orange from 10:00 to 18:00. And the Mont Blanc tunnel towards Italy from 10:00 to 19:00. Monday through August. Despite some drivers hoping for an improvement, tension remains high, especially in the southeast and on the Atlantic coast. On the outbound direction, flows will be intense from morning until late afternoon. In Île-de-France, the A6 and A10 motorways will again experience jams between early morning and early afternoon. To reduce delays, it is advisable to cross the region before 09:00 or after 15:00. Avoid the Lyon-Orange stretch on the A7 from 09:00 to 20:00. The section between Orange and Marseille from 11:00 to 21:00. The A7 Italy link from 08:00 to 20:00. As well as the Poitiers-Bordeaux stretch on the A10, Bordeaux-Bayonne on the A63, and the A75 sections between Clermont-Ferrand and Béziers during the indicated time slots for each. The forecasts are provided by Bison Futé to prepare drivers for the traffic influx during the high mobility summer period. Fact check by Gemma 4 Fires in France. Reinforcements expected in VAR.
where the fire has re-added and advances faster than a horse at a gallop. Saturday 1st of August, a substantial air support was mobilized to tackle the fire that reignited the Gros Bessillon Massif in the Var department. 6 Barrier helicopters, 6 Canadair aircraft and 2 Dash planes were deployed to drop massive amounts of water on the flames, which have already spread 1,000 meters beyond the affected area in just 6 hours. Prefect Simon Barbre explained that the renewed blaze was triggered by a sudden temperature rise and mistral gusts accompanied by thunderstorm winds, which fed the still glowing embers. The fire is moving faster than a horse at a gallop. It is hard to comprehend, he said, confirming that the blaze, which 4 days earlier had already consumed about 4,500 hectares, has again begun to take on breath. Meanwhile, in the Gironde region, where the megaforest started from the town of Samos, authorities have tracked the movement of roughly 2,000 people evacuated since 22 July. Almost 90%, i.e., 19,800 residents, have managed to return to their homes. 2 coastal areas remain under close watch. The village of Le Porge and the area south of Lacanau, where the population is still being kept at a distance as a precaution. The containment operations involved a total of 3,300 firefighters from across France, of whom 267 were injured. Also involved were 1,500 military personnel, 1,250 police and gendarmerie officers, together with forest guards, farmers and volunteers, all coordinated by 24 aircraft, 7 of which were provided by the European Union. The original article is published by France Info, the French public news service. Fact check by Gemma for Rachel's editorial Fire, Horses and a Bit of Bureaucracy. I will now read you my editorial of today. It is curious how the prefecture chose to describe the Gros Bessillon fire as faster than a horse at

a Gallup. Isn't it true that, when the press lacks precise numbers, poetry becomes the best weapon of propaganda? It seems we are witnessing a contest of incendiary metaphors, where every sentence is more fiery than the next, but at reinforcements, the echo of hundreds of authorities writhing in a bureaucratic waltz is heard. Firefighters, military, police, forest guards, farmers and volunteers, all added up in a single count that feels more like a fantasy game than an operational response. While the prefect describes a nightmare night and the mayor paints an apocalyptic vision, one wonders where the practicality has gone. Is it really necessary to turn every fire into a biblical catastrophe? Or would a serious prevention plan and a more rational evacuation management be more useful? Perhaps next time they will simply tell us the fire is hot. Finally, the citation of 3,300 firefighters, 267 injured, and the participation of the European Union sounds like a credit list of an action movie. If the reality is already worrying, adding protagonists from all over Europe only adds glitter to the drama, without solving the hunger for good anti-fire measures that, apparently, we are still about to write. Koan of the day. A monk asked the master, "If fire runs faster than a horse, what can stop it, sand or human will?" The master replied, "Your horse can be tamed, but sand slips away from the eyes of those who do not want to see the fire already burning within them." The monk insisted, "Then, to extinguish the fire, must we train the horse or empty the sand?" The master smiled and said, "No one can stop the fire without first igniting one's own conscience. The true struggle is against the smoke that our own unconsciousness creates." But let's return to the news. Macron interrupts holiday at Brégançon to manage migration emergency at the Spanish border. Emmanuel Macron arrived at the Brégançon fortress on Wednesday 29th July, ready to spend the first part of his final summer period at the presidential residence in Var, but he had to quickly alter the program. The arrival of more than 25,000 migrants from Morocco on the Spanish enclave of Ceuta triggered what Spanish Prime Minister Pedro Sanchez called an attack, accelerating an unprecedented crisis along the Iberian border. Facing growing pressure, the head of state swiftly activated coordination on security dossiers. On the evening of 30 of July, according to Le Parisien, the president sent an urgent directive to Interior Minister Laurent Nunez, asking him to order a strengthening of controls at the border with Spain. Macron also declared that France is ready to provide all necessary support to Spanish authorities, also through the European agency Frontex, should it be requested. Despite the urgent intervention, the head of government tried to maintain a degree of normality in the summer routine. The newspaper reports that mornings continue with the customary dawn jog, sometimes accompanied by a boxing session, followed by monitoring of classified dossiers and telephone communications with collaborators. After a family lunch with Brigitte Macron, the children and grandchildren, the afternoon is devoted to writing work, and around 17:00, the president takes a short nautical break, swapping the jet ski for a leisurely seabob excursion to explore the surrounding waters. In short, even from the summer at Brégançon, managing the migration crisis at the Spanish border remained an absolute priority for Emmanuel Macron, who showed readiness to intervene directly both nationally and in solidarity with European partners. The article is based on reports from Gala and Le Parisien, published at the end of July 2026. Fact check by Gemma Four. Welcome to the International Bulletin from Francia Oggi and Radio Central Milano for Saturday 01 August 2026 on Francia Oggi, common podcasting and on medium waves at 1575 kHz. From Paris, I am Rachel Costa. China boosts its military capabilities by stealing Silicon Valley AI. A recent investigation examined more than 80 Chinese patents and academic publications, discovering that Beijing has systematically integrated artificial intelligence technologies developed in the United States into its defense systems. Experts underline that this practice allows Moscow to narrow the technological gap with Western powers, especially in autonomous weapon systems and advanced surveillance. The report warns that, if effective counterespionages are not adopted, the proliferation of these AI solutions could destabilize the geopolitical balance, particularly in already tense regions such as the Indo-Pacific. Washington has already begun assessing stricter conditions for collaborations with American high-tech companies, aiming to curb further knowledge transfers. China expresses deep concern over the latest U.S. trade restrictions. The Chinese Ministry of Commerce issued an official statement announcing the new restrictive measures

0: Imposed by the United States on a range of strategic sectors, including advanced semiconductors and artificial intelligence technologies. Beijing believes these measures violate free trade principles and undermine the competitiveness of Chinese firms in global markets. In response, Chinese authorities have pledged to evaluate retaliatory trade measures while emphasizing a willingness to keep dialogue channels open to avoid an escalation spiral. Analysts foresee that the dispute could affect electronic component prices and access to the most sophisticated production technologies. Spanish government blamed traffickers after 6,000 migrants arrive in Ceuta. Spain's prime minister attributed the massive wave of migrants that crossed the Ceuta border to criminal trafficking networks originating from Morocco, calling for reinforced security controls. Authorities say most migrants managed to cross the border within a few hours, creating a humanitarian crisis and political tension between Madrid and other EU nations. Spanish security forces have launched a joint operation to repel further entries and identify the trafficking organizers. Simultaneously, the European Union is examining the possibility of temporarily suspending free movement in the Schengen area, a measure that has raised concerns among members favoring open circulation. Oil prices rise after Iranian attack on two tankers in the Strait of Hormuz. The energy market recorded a surge in Brent and WTI prices following Iran's announcement that it had struck two tankers transiting the strategic Hormuz Strait. The nighttime attack heightened worries of a disruption to oil supplies from the already geopolitically tense Middle East. Brent spiked above $85 per barrel, while WTI touched $82 per barrel, marking the highest level in the past 6 months. Analysts predict that as long as the situation remains unsettled, markets will continue to react with volatility, also affecting production costs across many global industries. TSMC develops AI chip packaging technology to counter Intel. Taiwan Semiconductor Manufacturing Company, TSMC, unveiled a new advanced packaging technology designed for artificial intelligence chips, aiming to improve thermal performance and integration density. This innovation will enable more efficient processors for deep learning applications, while reducing manufacturing costs compared with current Intel solutions. The project results from a close collaboration between TSMC and major AI sector customers, who have expressed the need to overcome the limits of traditional architectures. Market observers believe this move could further cement TSMC's leadership in the semiconductor ecosystem, accelerating the global race for AI technology supremacy. FIFA drops plan to sell World Cup shares after members protest. The FIFA Executive Committee announced the decision to abandon the project of selling World Cup equity stakes to private investors, following strong opposition from Asian, American, and European Union federations. President Gianni Infantino had proposed the measure to fund new sport projects, but criticisms raised fears of loss of sovereignty and potential conflicts of interest. The course correction comes at a delicate moment for world football, marked by debates over broadcast rights management and financial transparency. FIFA has pledged to seek financing alternatives more compatible with sport governance principles, while members continue to demand structural reforms. Tech companies face rising liquidity and memory costs in building AI. In the quarterly earnings roundup, major tech giants reported a significant increase in operating expenses linked to artificial intelligence system development. Companies have had to invest heavily in computing power and memory capacity for chips, with a notable impact on quarterly balances. Analysts warn that rising costs could temporarily curb profit growth, but they also stress that such spending is crucial to maintain competitiveness in the emerging AI market. Forecasts indicate a short-term slowdown in revenue growth, offset by a potential strategic advantage in the longer run. Inflation accelerates again to 2.1% year in July, driven by services and energy. Statistical data released by the French government shows inflation reaching 2.1% in the latest month, marking a new acceleration compared with the previous quarter. The increase is mainly driven by higher service prices, such as telecommunications and transport, as well as a rise in energy costs linked to recent heat waves. Monetary authorities reiterated their vigilance to contain inflationary pressure, while also evaluating targeted fiscal measures to support the most affected consumers. Economic experts warn that if the trend persists, more decisive interventions may be needed to preserve purchasing power. Weather: Paris, Monaco, Monte Carlo, and Milan for Saturday, 01 August 2026. Paris, sunny day with muggy afternoon. In the morning, the capital wakes under a very cloudy sky that quickly clears, leaving a light brightness. According to expert Regis Crepet, the minimum temperature will be around 18 degrees Celsius with a mild, cool feeling. During the morning, the sun becomes more present. Temperatures will reach 23 degrees Celsius with light winds of 10 kilometers h and gusts up to 20 kilometers h. In the afternoon, the sun will dominate. The thermometer will rise to 29 degrees Celsius with an intense heat sensation, perfect for those who love summer days. In the evening, around 20:00, the sky will be half cloudy. Temperatures will drop to 27 degrees Celsius, and the wind will remain light, around 10 kilometers h. During the night, the sky will become more variable. Temperatures will touch 20 degrees Celsius, and no precipitation is expected. Monaco, Monte Carlo, almost muggy heat with clear sky. At dawn, the Princess of the Mediterranean offers a clear sky with cool temperatures of 29 degrees Celsius and a light breeze of 10 kilometers. The morning continues without clouds. The sun warms the environment, bringing the temperature to 30 degrees Celsius with steady wind and no rain. In the afternoon, the thermometer will peak at 31 degrees Celsius. The heat sensation will be amplified by the nearly vertical sun, with light winds still around 10 kilometers h. Sunset will feature a lightly clouded sky. Temperatures will gently fall to 28 degrees Celsius, while the wind will increase slightly to 15 kilometers h. The night will remain stable and clear, with temperatures around 25 degrees Celsius and no risk of rain. All of this is confirmed by expert Cyril Wist's bulletin, and the persistence of sunshine is confirmed by all models. Milan, sweltering heat with heatwave alert. In the morning, the city appears under a veil of scattered clouds. The minimum temperature is 24 degrees Celsius, and the wind is virtually absent. During the morning, the sun asserts itself. Temperature quickly climbs to 30 degrees Celsius, while the wind stays calm. In the afternoon, the heat reaches a peak of 36 degrees Celsius, with a very strong heatwave feeling. The UV index is high, and there is no breeze to cool the city. Official Daniel Berlusconi of 3B Meteo reports that precipitation is absent, but advises keeping windows closed and drinking plenty of water. In the evening, around 20:00, temperatures drop to 32 degrees Celsius, and the sky becomes clearer without any significant wind. During the night, the thermometer settles at 24 degrees Celsius. The air is cooler, but still well above the seasonal average, with no trace of rain. Rachel's weather editorial. The climate is always to blame, right? How many times do we hear that every small variation is a clear signal of climate change? It's almost as if the universe had a single responsible for every drop of sweat and every gust of wind, ready to blame global warming. Isn't it comical to think today's heat is the result of an atmospheric conspiracy rather than simply a high-pressure system doing its job? Yet, every time a cloud forms over a city, the sickly one rushes to proclaim imminent catastrophes. Doesn't it seem a bit ridiculous? Perhaps it's time to ask whether the climate really has a personality that decides when to make us sweat or weep, or whether we simply love excuses more than scientific explanations. Cone of the day, Monaco. The sun shines, the wind is gentle, the sky is clear. What does today's weather tell us? Zhaozhou. The sun is a lamp, the wind a sigh, the sky a mirror. The weather is simply what it is. And that's today's weather. Sign off. 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This is all for now. From the Paris newsroom, I'm Rachel Costa. 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

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And we're so nasty about funky music. It feels good to me.

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Let me slide a yard of tongue down your throat. 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Why is everyone